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0: You ask for it, the conversation and more. On Nigeria Info. Let's talk.

If someone brings a gift to you every day, every single day, unfailingly, at some point, you would start to believe that it is an entitlement. At some point, you have expectation. At some point, you might even start making demands. And at some point, if the person does not bring the gift, if they miss a day, you might find yourself possibly scolding them. This person has not come with this thing. But you must remember that it's a gift. It started as a gift. And even though the person is consistent, they can always decide not to give it. Many times, this is how we feel about waking up every morning. Because it happens so frequently, so consistently. We sometimes tend to believe that it's an entitlement that you wake up tomorrow and the day after. Why? Because it has happened every single morning since you were born. You haven't missed a morning. You start even making plans around the gift you receive tomorrow. You're with a friend. Friend says, let's do it now. I say, no. Let's do it tomorrow or let's do it next week. You don't know if you wake up. But because you have received the gift of life every morning consistently since you were born, you just believe that it will happen. The person who gives you money every day and has built that expectation, you start making plans around the money. Say, madam, where the money? Say, no, what if they bring tomorrow own?

0: To just simply tie it to Iran's war with America, Yemen's problems with the world predates Iran's war with America. I mean, what's going on in the Persian Gulf is basically impossible to make sense of because there's more manipulation of markets and speculative kind of capitalism that's at play with very little confrontations. There are sometimes raids on Iranian territories, on blowing up American bases. But in the meantime, the real struggle that seems to be taking place is exclusively in Southwest Arabia in terms of confronting this system that the Americans override or oversee and manage using these proxies like Saudi Arabia, UAE, etc. And unfortunately, the rest of the world seems to have really no recourse to intervene in genocide in Gaza, let alone support the peoples of Yemen to do the right thing and basically not only secure independence, sovereignty, but to project this esprit of struggle for the larger world to mobilize in a similar fashion. There is capacity for people around the world to actually do what Ansarallah does if we just embrace this collective responsibility to do so. But clearly, most peoples in the world cannot mobilize such resources,
1: Indeed.
0: human resources.
1: Yeah,
0: And
1: indeed.
0: it's a remarkable, very singular story, unfortunately, at this stage in the world.
1: One of the things that's come out in the news is that the United States is in negotiation with Ansarullah. Is that correct? And do you think Ansarullah would go into negotiation? And if so, what would Ansarullah be asking for from the United States?
0: Well, it's no doubt, and we know this because Oman has long served the role of a kind of a neutral zone for delegations to meet and talk about how to resolve issues like prisoner exchange. The other issues, Saudi Arabia seemed to have always been able to veto, or UAE on, for that matter, and the Americans seem to be under no pressure to actually find a lasting solution. The ambition has always been to destroy Ansarullah, to force Ansarullah out of the equation. But the very fact that they've now not only survived, but that they have the military capacity to bankrupt the Israeli city and to destroy the infrastructure of a major oil-producing power, and more importantly, to chase away the U.S. Navy from the Red Sea. The U.S. Navy is nowhere near the Red Sea because Ansarullah has the ability to hit them. So that is where, even at the worst moments of war, there are always discussions for technical things like prisoners of war. But the Americans clearly negotiate, okay, give us 72 hours, we're going to take our ships away. Let them go through the Bab el-Mandab, don't bomb them, and then we'll send them to the Indian Ocean far away and you won't see us again. And that's what they basically did. So yes, they do have communications. That's always the case. The problem is in the case with Ansarullah is that, as we've seen with Hamas as well, is that occasionally when their delegations go to meet the Americans in certain places, they get attacked, they get assassinated. And so this is why Oman was able to always promise the security of Ansarullah when they would leave to go and negotiate. But periodically, these poor guys who go to, on good, supposedly on basic principles of we're here to negotiate, they get murdered. And this is a regular thing that's been going for quite a few years, unfortunately. So, it shouldn't be considered scandalous or in some ways contradictory that Ansarullah is talking to all its enemies. But moreover, it's not accepting the pleas, the begging. They're begging right now in Riyadh. Please, let's have a ceasefire.
1: And that's
0: but
1: what I
0: in the
1: was going to
0: meantime,
1: ask. I'm sorry to interrupt you. That was going to be my next question. Again, I'm conscious of time, and they've already started calling. As you know, this show, I have my co-host

0: Who are the listeners who will have additional questions? That's what I was. What options remains for Saudi Arabia right now? Because obviously they're looking to United States. The United States have made it clear to pretty much all the GCC countries, you're on your own, mate. You know, we've embarrassed ourselves in Iran. We don't know what to do, right? So, what option does Saudi Arabia have right now, given where Ansarullah is?
1: Well, the conventional response would be, well, they could either just agree to stop the belligerence and just move back just leave Yemen alone. Mm. They can't afford to do that. But the more, I think, more accurate and aggressive response it is that actually they can't do that because Mohammed bin Salman does not have sovereign control over these decisions. And Saudi Arabia has, since the very creation of Saudi Arabia, been an operative for the British and then the American empires. And there's something bigger afoot. There's something else at play when we got to think about the Persian Gulf and the Red Sea. Mm. My argument is there's going to be a big push now to

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0: 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This is Nigeria.

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1: This country needs a marshal, you know, needs a sheriff.
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4: And you continue this.
0: Your views.

0: Ibifuro, bring two more chairs.
1: Mama, why am I arranging chairs for a meeting they say I cannot attend?
0: My daughter, I beg. Your father's burial just finished. Make we not start another trouble.
1: That is exactly why I am worried.
0: About what?
1: Uncle Sunday said the family is meeting today to discuss Papa's property.
0: Discuss, not share.
1: Mama, once land enter discussion sometimes, discuss and share become twins.
0: This your mouth.
2: Mama Tamuno, we have come.
0: Welcome, Brother Sunday. Eda, welcome.
3: Thank you, my daughter.
2: Tam, come and sit with us.
1: Good morning, Uncle. Mm-hmm. Good morning, Elder.
3: Mm-hmm. Morning, my daughter.
2: Ibifuru, help your mother inside.
1: Uncle, I want to attend the meeting.
2: Which meeting?
1: The meeting about my father's property.
2: You are married?
1: I know.
2: Then why are you confusing yourself?
1: Marriage changed my surname, Uncle. It did not change my father.
4: This one land well.
2: Oh,

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1: We feed you with the right information,
2: the right topic of interest,
1: and the right conversation.
3: I had the Minister for Information, and he was trying to rationalize why the NLC should not go on strike now.
4: So one of the challenges in Africa, there's a lot of poverty and there's a lot of illiteracy.
1: Let's talk
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1: I'd like to start with a simple question. Why do the poor make so many poor decisions? I know it's a harsh question, but take a look at the data. The poor borrow more, save less, smoke more, exercise less, drink more, and eat less healthily. Why? Well, the standard explanation was once summed up by the British Prime Minister Margaret Thatcher, and she called poverty a personality defect. A lack of character, basically. Now, I'm sure not many of you would be so blunt. But the idea that there's something wrong with the poor themselves is not restricted to Mrs. Thatcher. Some of you may believe that the poor should be held responsible for their own mistakes. And others may argue that we should help them to make better decisions. But the underlying assumption is the same. There's something wrong with them. If we could just change them. If we could just teach them how to live their lives. If they would only listen. And to be honest, this was what I thought for a long time. It was only a few years ago that I discovered that everything I thought I knew about poverty was wrong. It all started when I accidentally stumbled upon a paper by a few American psychologists. They had traveled 8,000 miles all the way to India for a fascinating study. And it was an experiment with sugarcane farmers. You should know that these farmers collect about 60% of their annual income all at once, right after the harvest. And this means that they're relatively poor one part of the year and rich the other. And the researchers asked them to do an IQ test before and after the harvest. What they subsequently discovered completely blew my mind. The farmers scored much worse on the tests before the harvest. The effects of living in poverty, it turns out, correspond to losing 14 points of IQ. Now, to give you an idea, that's comparable to losing a night's sleep or the effects of alcoholism. A few months later, I heard that Elder Shafir, a professor at Princeton University and one of the authors of this study, was coming over to Holland, where I live. So we met up in Amsterdam to talk about his revolutionary new theory of poverty. And I can sum it up in just two words. Scarcity mentality. It turns out that people behave differently when they perceive a thing to be scarce. And what that thing is doesn't much matter, whether it's not enough time, money, or food. You all know this feeling when you've got too much to do, or when you've put off breaking for lunch and your blood sugar takes a dive. You know, this narrows your focus to your immediate lack, to the sandwich you've got to have now, the meeting that's starting in 5 minutes, or the bills that have to be paid tomorrow. So the long-term perspective goes out the window. You could compare it to a new computer that's running 10 heavy programs at once. It gets slower and slower, making errors, eventually it freezes. Not because it's a bad computer, but because it has too much to do at once. Now, the poor have the same problem. They're not making dumb decisions because they are dumb, but because they're living in a context in which anyone would make dumb decisions. So suddenly, I understood why so many of our anti-poverty programs don't work. Investments in education, for example, are often completely ineffective. Poverty is not a lack of knowledge. A recent analysis of 201 studies on the effectiveness of money management training came to the conclusion that it has almost no effect at all. Now, don't get me wrong. This is not to say that the poor don't learn anything. They can come out wiser, for sure. But it's not enough. Or, as Professor Shafir told me, it's like teaching someone to swim and then throwing them in a stormy sea. I still remember sitting there, perplexed. And it struck me that we could have figured this all out decades ago. I mean, these psychologists didn't need any complicated brain scans. They only had to measure the farmer's IQ, and IQ tests were invented more than 100 years ago. Actually, I realized I'd read about the psychology of poverty before. George Orwell, one of the greatest writers who ever lived, experienced poverty firsthand in the 1920s. The essence of poverty, he wrote back then, is that it annihilates the future. And he marveled at, quote, how people take it for granted they have the right to preach at you and pray over you as soon as your income falls below a certain level. Now, those words are every bit as resonant today. The big question is, of course, what can be done? Modern economists have a few solutions up their sleeves. We could help the poor with their paperwork or send them a text message to remind them to pay their bills. Now, this type of solution is hugely popular with modern politicians. Mostly because, well, they cost next to nothing. These solutions are, I think, a symbol of this era in which we so often treat the symptoms but ignore the underlying cause. So I wonder, why don't we just change the context in which the poor live? Or, going back to our computer analogy, why keep tinkering around with the software when we can easily solve the problem by installing some extra memory instead? Now, at that point, Professor Shafir responded with a blank look. And after a few seconds, he said, "Ah, I get it. You mean you want to just hand out more money to the poor to eradicate poverty? That'd be great. But I'm afraid that brand of left-wing politics you've got in Amsterdam, it doesn't exist in the States. But is this really an old-fashioned leftist idea? I remembered reading about an old plan, something that has been proposed by some of history's leading thinkers. The philosopher Thomas More first hinted at it in his book Utopia more than 500 years ago. And its proponents have spent the spectrum from the left to the right, from the civil rights campaigner Martin Luther King to the economist Milton Friedman. And it's an incredibly simple idea. Basic income guarantee. What it is? Well, that's easy. It's a monthly grant, enough to pay for your basic needs. Food, shelter, education. It's completely unconditional. So no one's going to tell you what you have to do for it, and no one's going to tell you what you have to do with it. The basic income is not a favor, but a right. There's absolutely no stigma attached. So as I learned about the true nature of poverty, I couldn't stop wondering. I mean, is this the idea we've all been waiting for? Could it really be that simple? And in the 3 years that followed, I read everything I could find about basic income. I researched the dozens of experiments that have been conducted all over the globe. And it didn't take long before I stumbled upon the story of a town that had done it, had actually eradicated poverty. But then, nearly everyone forgot about it. This story starts in Dauphin, Canada. In 1974, everybody in this small town was guaranteed a basic income, ensuring that no one fell below the poverty line. And at the start of the experiment, an army of researchers descended on the town. For 4 years, all went well. But then a new government was voted into power. And the new Canadian cabinet saw little point to the expensive experiment. So when it became clear there was no money left to analyze the results, the research went away in some 2,000 boxes. 25 years went by. And then Evelyn Forget, a Canadian professor, found the records. And for 3 years, she subjected the data to all manner of statistical analysis. And no matter what she tried, the results were the same every time. The experiment had been a resounding success. Evelyn Forget discovered that the people in Dauphin had not only become richer, but also smarter and healthier. The school performance of kids improved substantially. The hospitalization rate decreased by as much as 8.5%. Domestic violence incidents were down, as were mental health complaints. And people didn't quit their jobs. The only ones who worked a little less were new mothers and students, who stayed in school longer. Similar results have since been found in countless other experiments around the globe, from the US to India. So, here's what I've learned. When it comes to poverty, we, the rich, should stop pretending we know best. We should stop sending shoes and teddy bears to the poor, to people we have never met. And we should get rid of the vast industry of paternalistic bureaucrats when we can simply hand over their salaries to the poor they're supposed to help. Because, I mean, the great thing about money is that people can use it to buy things they need instead of things that self-appointed experts think they need. I mean, just imagine how many brilliant scientists and entrepreneurs and writers like George Orwell are now withering away in scarcity. Imagine how much energy and talent we would unleash if we get rid of poverty once and for all. I believe that a basic income would work like venture capital for the people. And we can't afford not to do it, because poverty is hugely expensive. Just look at the cost of child poverty in the US, for example. It's estimated at $500 billion each year, in terms of higher healthcare spending, higher dropout rates, and more crime. Now, this is an incredible waste of human potential. But let's talk about the elephant in the room. How could we ever afford a basic income guarantee? Well, it's actually a lot cheaper than you may think. What they did in Dauphin is they financed it with a negative income tax. And this means that your income is topped up as soon as you fall below the poverty line. And in that scenario, according to our economist's best estimates, for a net cost of $175 billion, a quarter of US military spending, 1% of GDP, you could lift all impoverished Americans above the poverty line. You could actually eradicate poverty. Now that should be our goal. The time for small thoughts and little nudges is past. I really believe that the time has come for radical new ideas. And basic income is so much more than just another policy. It is also a complete rethink of what work actually is. And in that sense, it will not only free the poor, but also the rest of us. Nowadays, millions of people feel that their jobs have little meaning or significance. A recent poll among 230,000 employees in 142 countries found that only 13% of workers actually like their job. And another poll found that as much as 37% of British workers have a job that they think doesn't even need to exist. It's like Brad Pitt says in Fight Club, "Too often, we're working jobs we hate so we can buy shit we don't need." Now, don't get me wrong. I mean, I'm not talking about the teachers and the garbage men and the care workers here. If they'd stop working, we'd be in trouble. No, I'm talking about all those well-paid professionals with excellent resumes who earn their money during strategic transsector peer-to-peer meetings while brainstorming the value add-on of disruptive co-creation in the network society. Or something like that. Just imagine again how much talent we're wasting simply because we tell our kids they'll have to earn a living. Or think of what a math whiz working at Facebook lamented a few years ago. "The best minds of my generation are thinking about how to make people click ads." I'm a historian. And if history teaches us anything, it is that things could be different. There is nothing inevitable about the way we structured our society and economy right now. Ideas can and do change the world. And I think that especially in the past few years, it has become abundantly clear that we cannot stick to the status quo, that we need new ideas. I know that many of you may feel pessimistic about a future of rising inequality, xenophobia, and climate change. But it's not enough to know what we're against. We also need to be for something. Martin Luther King didn't say, "I have a nightmare." He had a dream. So here's my dream. I believe in a future where the value of your work is not determined by the size of your paycheck, but by the amount of happiness you spread and the amount of meaning you give. I believe in a future where the point of education is not to prepare you for another useless job, but for a life well lived. I believe in a future where an existence without poverty is not a privilege, but a right we all deserve. So here we are. Here we are. We've got the research, we've got the evidence, and we've got the means. Now, more than 500 years after Thomas More first wrote about basic income, and 100 years after George Orwell discovered the true nature of poverty, we all need to change our worldview. Because poverty is not a lack of character. Poverty is a lack of cash. Thank you.
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4: When people find out I write about time management, they assume two things. One is that I'm always on time, and I'm not. I have four small children, and I would like to blame them for my occasional tardiness, but sometimes it's just not their fault. I was once late to my own speech on time management. We all had to just take a moment together and savor that irony. The second thing they assume is that I have lots of tips and tricks for saving bits of time here and there. And sometimes I'll hear from magazines that are doing a story along these lines, generally on how to help their readers find an extra hour in the day. And the idea is that we'll shave bits of time off everyday activities, add it up, and we'll have time for the good stuff. And I question the entire premise of this piece, but I'm always interested in hearing what they've come up with before they call me. So some of my favorites: doing errands in a way where you only have to make right-hand turns, being extremely judicious in microwave usage, so it says 3 to 3.5 minutes on the package. We are totally getting in on the bottom side of that. And my personal favorite, which makes sense on some level, is to DVR your favorite shows so you can fast forward through the commercials. And that way you save about 8 minutes every half hour. So in the course of 2 hours of watching TV, you find 32 minutes to exercise. Which is true. You know another way to find 32 minutes to exercise? Don't watch 2 hours of TV a day, right? Anyway, the idea is we'll save bits of time here and there, add it up, we will finally get to everything we want to do. But after studying how successful people spend their time and looking at their schedules hour by hour, I think this idea has it completely backward. We don't build the lives we want by saving time. We build the lives we want, and then time saves itself. Here's what I mean. I recently did a time diary project looking at 1,001 days in the lives of extremely busy women. They had demanding jobs, sometimes their own businesses, kids to care for, maybe parents to care for, community commitments, busy, busy people. I had them keep track of their time for a week so I could add up how much they worked and slept, and I interviewed them about their strategies for my book. One of the women whose time log I studied, she goes out for a Wednesday night for something. She comes home to find that her water heater has broken. And there is now water all over her basement. If you've ever had anything like this happen to you, you know it is a hugely damaging, frightening, sopping mess. So she's dealing with the immediate aftermath that night. Next day, she's got plumbers coming in. Day after that, professional cleaning crew dealing with the ruined carpet. All this is being recorded on her time log. Winds up taking 7 hours of her week. 7 hours. That's like finding an extra hour in the day. But I'm sure if you had asked her at the start of the week, could you find 7 hours to train for a triathlon? Could you find 7 hours to mentor 7 worthy people? I'm sure she would have said what most of us would have said, which is no. Can't you see how busy I am? Yet when she had to find 7 hours, because there is water all over her basement, she found 7 hours. And what this shows us is that time is highly elastic. We cannot make more time, but time will stretch to accommodate what we choose to put into it. And so the key to time management is treating our priorities as the equivalent of that broken water heater. And to get at this, I like to use some language from one of the busiest people I ever interviewed. By busy, I mean she was running a small business with 12 people on the payroll. She had 6 children in her spare time. I was getting in touch with her to set up an interview on how she had it all, that phrase. I remember it was a Thursday morning, and she was not available to speak with me, of course, right? But the reason she was unavailable to speak with me is that she was out for a hike, because it was a beautiful spring morning, and she wanted to go for a hike. So, of course, this makes me even more intrigued, and when I finally do catch up with her, she explains it like this. She says, "Listen, Laura, Everything I do, every minute I spend, is my choice. And rather than say, I don't have time to do X, Y, or Z, she'd say, I don't do X, Y, or Z because it's not a priority. I don't have time often means it's not a priority. If you think about it, that's really more accurate language. I mean, I could tell you I don't have time to dust my blinds, but that's not true. If you offered to pay me $100,000 to go dust my blinds, I would get to it pretty quickly. Since that is not going to happen, I can acknowledge this is not a matter of lacking time. It's that I don't want to do it. Using this language reminds us that time is a choice. And granted, there may be horrible consequences for making different choices. I will give you that. But we are smart people, and certainly over the long run, we have the power to fill our lives with the things that deserve to be there. So how do we do that? How do we treat our priorities as the equivalent of that broken water heater? Well, first we need to figure out what they are. And I want to give you two strategies for thinking about this. The first, on the professional side, I'm sure many people coming up to the end of the year are giving or getting annual performance reviews. You look back over your successes over the year, your opportunities for growth. And this serves its purpose, but I find it's more effective to do this looking forward. So I want you to pretend it's the end of next year. You're giving yourself a performance review, and it has been an absolutely amazing year for you professionally. What 3 to 5 things did you do that made it so amazing? So you can write next year's performance review now. And you can do this for your personal life, too. I'm sure many of you, like me, come December, get cards that contain these folded-up sheets of colored paper, on which is written what is known as the family holiday letter. Bit of a wretched genre of literature, really, going on about how amazing everyone in the household is, or even more scintillating, how busy everyone in the household is. But these letters serve a purpose, which is that they tell your friends and family what you did in your personal life that mattered to you over the course of the year. So this year's kind of done, but I want you to pretend it's the end of next year. And it has been an absolutely amazing year for you and the people you care about. What 3 to 5 things did you do that made it so amazing? So you can write next year's family holiday letter now. Don't send it. Please, don't send it. But you can write it. And now between the performance review and the family holiday letter, we have a list of 6 to 10 goals we can work on in the next year. And now we need to break these down into doable steps. So maybe you want to write a family history. Well, first you can read some other family histories, get a sense for the style. And then maybe think about the questions you want to ask your relatives, set up appointments to interview them. Or maybe you want to run a 5K. So you need to find a race and sign up and figure out a training plan and dig those shoes out of the back of the closet. And then, this is key, we treat our priorities as the equivalent of that broken water heater by putting them into our schedules first. And we do this by thinking through our weeks before we are in them. I find a really good time to do this is Friday afternoons. Friday afternoon is what an economist might call a low opportunity cost time. Most of us are not sitting there on Friday afternoon saying, I am excited to make progress toward my personal and professional priorities right now. But we are willing to think about what those should be. So take a little bit of time Friday afternoon, make yourself a 3-category priority list: career, relationships, self. Making a 3-category list reminds us that there should be something in all 3 categories. Career, we think about. Relationships, self, not so much. But anyway, just a short list, 2 to 3 items in each. Then look out over the whole of the next week and see where you can plan them in. Where you plan them in is up to you. And I know this is going to be more complicated for some people than others. I mean, some people's lives are just harder than others. It is not going to be easy to find time to take that poetry class if you are caring for multiple children on your own. I get that. And I don't want to minimize anyone's struggle, but I do think that the numbers I am about to tell you are empowering. There are 168 hours in a week. 24 times 7 is 168 hours. That is a lot of time. If you are working a full-time job, so 40 hours a week, sleeping 8 hours a night, so 56 hours a week, that leaves 72 hours for other
2: people. Nigeria Info, right back after this.
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0: Omar, you can also facilitate admission into those institutions. So can we get a highlight of some of those institutions? Mr. Chris.
1: Yeah, I would talk about the University of Dundee, and then okay. I will talk about the Canterbury Christ Church University. I will talk about the St. George's University in Grenada. I will talk about the Texila American University in Guyana. I will talk about, in the UK now, the England precisely, I will talk about universities like the Bradford, the universities like the Birmingham University, City University. These are universities that they have direct partnership with, and I have seen students progress to them. University of Sunderland. In fact, last week, 2 weeks ago, I was in the center. Even if it's Hench Study Center, I work in Hench Education, so I have to visit the center. I joined their graduation ceremony, and I saw the student, the second batch of the student who was traveling to Canterbury Christ Church University. The first batch of students went to University of Sunderland and Roehampton University. Now I have Ravensbourne University, I have Canterbury Christ Church University, which the progression has worked successfully. So I will say what they say is true.
0: What is the cost implication? That's another important point.
2: Yeah, I need to ask this.
1: Should you ask?
0: What's the cost implication? And then if to add to it, is this diploma, the classes, is it physical or is there provision for online?
3: Yeah, we're just coming to that.
1: Okay.
3: To come to the mode of delivery, we have the on-premise and the online.
0: Okay.
3: So this program, you know, is available for those who want to come on premise and for those who want to come online. Now, if you're going to join online, we will give all the required technical support to the students to ensure that they progress. So either way, you know, we can always discuss the mode. In terms of cost, one thing that we are looking into is to see how this can be made available to Nigerian families. Like I did mention earlier, that it costs about £17,000 on the average, just the tuition outside.
0: That's if you're going to do it abroad.
3: Outside flights, accommodation, feeding, welfare, and the rest. And that may be running to about £23,000 to £25,000. But this program is currently running for just £3,000. And this can be paid in Naira with just 6 million Naira. Now, we also know the...
0: Is there a discount? Is there a payment plan, or you have to pay down payment?
3: We know the economy situation, so we have a very flexible payment plan that you can pay for, you know, three times. You can pay just based on times and conditions to ensure that the time that you have agreed or you have promised to pay, you will be able to meet up with that. That is okay. And apart from this, when you talk about, you know, maybe discount and the rest. Now, we have a language SAT center, which is UKVI. So for students who want to progress to any of these universities, they can come and write this exam free of charge. They're not going to pay any other amount of money. Then we also partner with Aberystwyth University in Wales. For every student coming from our center, they are giving them free accommodation first year. Second year, you pay 50% of accommodation. And at your final year, you pay 25%. And this is something like £5,000 to £6,000 accommodation for your first year. And the university is writing it off for students who are coming from our center.
0: So if you're coming from Hench Center,
3: you get that.
1: That's correct.
3: And also for our students, we have been doing very well. Like Mr. Chris mentioned, we have Chidera, who is currently studying in Law University of Sunderland. Because of her performance, she was given a £3,500 discount at the point of payment. And our student is currently at Canterbury Christ Church University. They've given him 8 installment payment plan. Just to ensure that, because they see him as a very bright student and they don't want to make the payment of tuition being
0: difficult a reason
3: for the
0: why
3: student.
0: You can't
3: so we have this relationship with our various universities. And I just want to quickly mention that because we still need to give the phone number if you don't.
0: Yeah, of course, of course.
3: We also need to mention that we have pre-master program for those who intend to study masters and they are unable to progress. So with your third degree or pass
1: HND.
3: Or your HND, lower or upper, you can call on us for 3 months to 6 months based on your qualification.
1: Graduation grade.
3: You top up your progression to study master.

0: Is there are there particular courses of choice, or you cover all?
1: Yeah, we cover business and STEM, like science, technology, engineering and math. So medicine is there, science is there, technology is there. We cover all because,
0: all right.
1: I mean, we partner with over 50 universities and we are still counting.
0: All right. So again, let's get your address and contact and
1: number four, Iriebe Street, D-Line, Port Harcourt, and our phone numbers are 070-1279-2912 070-1279-2912 The second phone number is 090-1173-7941 090-1173-7941 And the last one is 090-2733-03269
0: One more time.
1: 070-1279-2912 The second one, 090-1173-7941 090-1173-7941 And the last phone number, 090-2733-0369
0: All right.
1: 090-2733-0369
0: No, that's how much we can take, but I'll give you a few seconds to just give parting words. Why Hench Education stands out?
2: Okay, for more than 18 years, Hench Education has been in the industry of studying abroad, that is providing international education and mobility for students in Africa. When we found the interest of Oxford International to hold this program out of country, that is out of the UK, we decided to bring it to Port Harcourt. Port Harcourt is one of the centers where we feel that the parents must benefit from this. When I left that graduation program, I just felt within me that they are not doing enough. And I feel that coming to the radio house this afternoon will allow Port Harcourt parents and audience, school owners, to benefit from this program. Please call those numbers or visit for Iriebe Street to learn more.
0: All right. Thank you very much, gentlemen.
1: Thank you.
0: Have
1: thank
0: a great
2: so
0: day.
2: Yeah.
0: Nigerian Info. My name is Ifeemi Andrew. Good afternoon.
3: The rains are here.
4: You know what?
3: The rains have been here. 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Report offenders to the appropriate authorities. This message is from 92.3 Nigeria.

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3: Power.

Well, it's been 24 hours since we had that big news breaking right there in England, where City may just be forfeiting some of the titles they won in their early days of success from 2009-2010 season to the 2017-2018 campaign. But how about City going ahead to winning the appeal, or maybe a slap in the wrist from those who know better, who found them guilty of several financial offences and other related matters? Well, we'll delve into that very much on Football Frenzy today. And also not forgetting injury worries, part of the international break. Victor Gyokeres scoring yesterday, and also Kai Havertz getting injured a day before. Arsenal, will Arteta look in the direction of the Swedish striker once again to rescue the season? Mbappe also scored the only goal of the game yesterday for France and was also out with an injury problem. More worries and woes for Real Madrid, who haven't started the season on a bright note. A lovely afternoon to you, and many thanks for joining us on Football Frenzy right here on Nigeria's number one talk news and sport radio station, 92.3 Nigeria Info. The name remains Eval Edu, and I'm the midfield maestro, and I'm welcoming you all to the show.

0: Let me tell you about a voice. 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The one that whispers. It tells me what's right and what's not. When to leave and where to go. It's not Shakespeare. It does not speak in memorable lines. My inner voice always gives it to me straight. Tells me who my real friends are. When to say yes, when to say no. Whether the person sitting next to me is the one I'll be spending the rest of my life with. Or not. Sometimes that voice is crystal clear. Go, stay, right, wrong. Sometimes it merely whispers. Don't let it drown in a noisy world. Because in the end, no man, woman, or algorithm knows what's right for you. Always trust your inner voice. Everybody has one. Few listen to it.
1: Something is wrong with Tiger Woods.
2: This is physical. Right. This is physical now.
1: This is hard to watch.
3: Nothing's ever going to be given to you. Everything's going to be earned. If you don't go out there and put in the work, you don't go out and put in the effort, one, you're not going to get the results. But two, and more importantly, you don't deserve it. You didn't earn it.
4: Very easy to fall off. It's hard to climb back up there and do it again. I played away from pain. There's no buzz unless I start making birdies.
3: One of the things that drove me was this passion to play the game of golf. I was never going to be denied to play. Train hard, fight easy.

0: 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Welcome. This is Football Frenzy on 92.3 Nigeria Info. Apologies for starting late. Apologies also for hearing the voice of Evaledu. He had to run into a studio a few minutes before I did arrive due to some issues on my surrounding my arrival. But welcome you to the show this afternoon. Don't worry. I've always been peaceful. I promise also to be calm with everybody this afternoon. Thank you very much. I promise to be very peaceful this afternoon. I'm not alone. I do have Jeff in the studio. Hi, Jeff. Good afternoon to you.
1: Good afternoon, Punya. You allow me to talk off my mic.
0: Okay. Sorry. Good afternoon.
1: Good afternoon. Please, let Epo explain to you guys why he came late. What? 17 minutes into the show.
0: Okay, my estate gate.
1: The show was supposed to start by 2 o'clock.
0: I have evidence. There's video here. My estate gate was locked.
1: Okay.
0: Because they were trying to bring cow into the estate.
1: Okay.
0: So it was locked. Nobody could come in, nobody could go out.
1: If
0: that's the main reason.
1: If that's where Epo is telling people, okay. I don't believe.
0: I have video evidence.
1: You don't be, I have video evidence of them also closing my estate gates of cows.
0: See, the time it happened. Let it not be like I'm deceiving you.
1: I said you should explain to them. You've explained to them.
0: Explain, no, and if you yourself you decide not to believe me, then
1: I don't believe you, guy.
0: Okay, why did I come late? Why do you think I came late?
1: Off air. Off air.
0: See, no, talk now. Why did I come late?
1: Outside the studio.
0: Huh? Outside.
1: Yeah, you know the reason why you came late, but okay, even inside that 17 minutes, you don't have to tell me that it's 2 o'clock, you know, you're supposed to work by 2.
0: I was standing outside since around, I came out of the house and got to the gate like 15
1: minutes. When did you leave the house?
0: Around 1:40.
1: I left my house by 12 o'clock because I'm diligent, that's what I do.
0: About
1: so if you have left your house early, we'll not be having this conversation. But good afternoon,
0: but I'm apologizing to everybody. I will apologize to everybody. But
1: yeah, I don't accept your apology.
0: I don't need you. I don't need you to accept it. You know, okay. I don't care about you.
1: Okay. You that used to test me every day.
0: The only time I text you is when Chelsea collect.
1: Hey, you like me. Huh? Own up. Say the truth.
0: The same way now you're
1: praying. You and Christian.
0: Wait, you like Guardiola, right? What is it? Jeff, wait.
1: What did you say?
0: You love Guardiola, right?
1: Did you say anything of me?
0: Huh? I'm asking, you love Guardiola, right?
1: I don't know. I tell you, I love Juicy. I love everybody.
0: But you love Guardiola, right?
1: Yes.
0: Yeah?
1: Yes, I do. To an extent.
0: You do?
1: Yeah.
0: Have you seen things that are surrounding him at this point?
1: What do you want to play?
0: Just wait. Have you been seeing things surrounding him at
1: this point? Is it the city?
0: Yeah.
1: Yeah, now it's been everywhere. X has been on fire.
0: Okay. I guess me, I don't want the fire for now. I'll just pause, chill out till.
1: All right.
0: I don't know if I'll have you on Monday. And I don't even wish to have you on my show.
1: Beg me.
0: The last.
1: Do your show yourself.
0: So I mean, you guys. Don't say it behind you. No. Say it to your face.
1: No.
0: But I'm saying it to your face now.
1: Christian will not pick.
0: Christian will not do what?
1: He will not
0: pick. Wait. Let me know. I don't even think I need to call him. Wait. I think there's a chat between me and Christian where there's a video evidence. So.
1: He videoed me.
0: Cuckoo.
1: So many
0: I'm not kidding. Like there's video evidence of.
1: So you see.
0: He said, nah, see your guy. Me, I was like, waiting up. Nah,
1: what was I doing?
0: I think I've deleted it.
1: Was I sleeping?
0: He said what?
1: I don't sleep.
0: No, you were not. But he was like, almost see your guy. I was like, okay.
1: That guy is stalking my life. I told him I'm going to cut him off all my social media apps. I don't like him.
0: Will you cut me as well?
1: I don't even know how you've managed to get here.
0: It's been long you posted on Instagram.
1: That's not the show. Now. What is it?
0: I'm not talking to that one. You tell me what happened.
1: What happened here?
0: On Instagram,
1: I've been keeping tabs on the Super Eagles game. I'm not happy that I'm not like, in Uyo. Like, I wanted to support them.
0: Okay, fine. Since it's Super Eagles, we'll talk to them. You love Super Eagles?
1: Yes.
0: You like Super Eagles?
1: Yes, now that's my.
0: You enjoyed yesterday's game.
1: No, I did not. Sincerely, I did not.
0: Why?
1: I will start the show now.
0: That's the show. That's where we're starting from. Why Super didn't Eagles. You like the Super Eagles? What do you think? I kept the talk. I kept the talk. What Jeff and Chelsea?
1: Did you see? Have you forgotten what we did on our sister station on Tuesday?
0: Who are you? I'm not.
1: What is Jeff and Chelsea?
0: I'm not in your sister station.
1: What is Jeff and Chelsea?
0: I'm saying, do you think I came to talk Jeff and Chelsea?
1: What is, why is you putting Jeff and Chelsea?
0: Because you people are heading towards.
1: Who is the you people? Now I address this thing on Tuesday.
0: Now what? Say it, sorry, say it here again as well.
1: What? Soft spot. That was the first thing Victor told me.
0: Are you a Chelsea fan?
1: Soft spot.
0: Are you a Chelsea fan?
1: No, I'm not.
0: You're not a Chelsea
1: on
0: fan?
1: Air, I'm not.
0: Sorry. I don't call it off head up already. But if you like, no talk up. I want to video you saying it. Sorry, yo.
1: I need to video me.
0: No, hold on. You said what?
1: Let's talk about Super Eagles.
0: You said, Jeff, are you a Chelsea fan?
1: I have soft spots for them.
0: Jeff, are you a Chelsea fan?
1: But I don't see myself in your social media page. I don't know why
0: Jeff,
1: you're videoing
0: are
1: me.
0: You a Chelsea
1: I'm not
0: fan?
1: Answering you again. Put your camera down.
0: Voila. I'll get the off head up after the show. So you deny Chelsea today?
1: Put your camera down.
0: Okay. Are you a Chelsea fan?
1: Put your camera down.
0: The camera is down. Are you a Chelsea fan, Jeff?
1: I'm an analyst. I think that's the most important thing. If you see Jeff, you know Jeff is an analyst. Okay. Is there any other thing aside that?
0: But you just said no, you're not.
1: I'm an analyst now. I analyze the game. But if I like Chelsea, meaning I have a soft spot for them, I said it the other day.
0: But you said today.
1: Have I ever Chelsea. Come on air? I think I've been here for the longest of time since you've known me. I've come on air to say I'm a Chelsea fan. Have I ever said that?
0: Are you a Chelsea fan?
1: I have soft spots for them.
0: Okay.
1: If I should fall in love with any club, I think it has to be Chelsea. Simple.
0: There's no difference between you and the men that were running our football.
1: Which football?
0: You guys are all politicians.
1: Which football?
0: NFF.
1: I wanted us to talk about NFF too.
0: Yeah, we'll talk about them.
1: Okay.
0: But you guys are all politicians. That's the problem. I cannot even talk about them because it's like I'm talking
1: to one of them. Yes, I understand.
0: That's the problem.
1: You not blame me now. Even yourself, you are one of us. But you don't know it.
0: I'm one of
1: you. You don't know it.
0: I know they do politics with me.
1: So who's now doing politics?
0: You are, because you denied your club. You're telling me you have.
1: Can you? Do you know if we go to court now? You're going to lose.
0: Huh?
1: If we go to court, because they'll tell you to bring evidence. Where Jeff is a Chelsea fan. On air.
0: Don't worry. There's a break coming up. Let's go pay this bill. When we're back, Jeff said that you want evidence. So I'll get the evidence. And then after that, we'll start off the show with the Super Eagles of Nigeria. After their outing yesterday, where they beat Madagascar by 2-1, we'll get Jeff's thoughts. We'll also get your thoughts. And if you were okay with the performance of the Super Eagles of Nigeria, it's 92.3 Nigeria Info.

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2: 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This is Nigeria Info.
3: You also mentioned style of play. I want to know the Egravon style of play. What is the Egravon style of play?
4: You know Guardiola? Yes, I like his style of football. And it's a bit risky, it keeps you on the edge, but I like it. But it's a mixture, you have to mix it up.
3: Talk to us about that.
4: You have to mix it up. No, we have to mix it up.
3: So how do you mix it up?
4: No, it depends on the reaction of the opposition. Okay. Yes, that will, the information goes to our people.
5: Madeira, Manchester, Madrid, Turin, and Manchester again. Wreathed in red. Restored to this great gallery of the game, a walking work of art.
6: Turned it over. Ronaldo taking it on. Ronaldo, one of his very best.
7: I've never seen anybody do it that quick and under control. But one of the things that really stuck out the most of his technical ability is very unique.
8: Scoring goals, great moments for us, important moments for the team. And this is what Cristiano is doing for the last 15, 17 years. So.
5: Idolized in Manchester and beyond.
9: He is simply Europe's best, surely. They have, officially now, the best player in the world.
6: His 800th top-level goal for club and country.
5: The theatre lives its dream! It's fantasy hero retreads the boards!
10: As players, I think no matter whether you're a young player or an experienced player, I think to see him day in, day out and to obviously know what he's achieved, but you can see why he's achieved that and why he's been at the top of his game with not just what he does on the pitch, it's what he does off it, and he's extremely professional.

0: once again, good afternoon. It's still Football Frenzy on 92.3 Nigeria in for Ikonia and Jeff. I in the studio. We're about to begin a conversation as he involves the Super Eagles of Nigeria. Why are you staring at me? Don't worry, I'm not bringing you up. We know your team already, so we're fine with that. Let that stick. I'm not here to battle you. We'll battle you in the season.
1: Nako.
0: It's for what?
1: Nako.
0: What happened?
1: They have not even read the phone and somebody is calling.
0: What do you want?
1: I know why that...
0: Jeff is just turning out like the Arsenal fans that run away when they make pledges and...
1: No, don't do that. Don't do that. I've always had this soft spot for Chelsea Football Club and for Football Club Barcelona. It has always been there.
0: Jeff, I'm not here to talk club football because okay. I would have really dealt with you this afternoon. And when I mean I would have dealt with you, I don't think you have ended up liking me after this show.
1: I don't know what you're talking about, Sam, but yes.

0: We take off with the biggest conversations, with an exchange of opinions and ideas on the Morning Crossfire. Settle you into your day when we say hello, Port Hackett.
1: Take you on a ride to the sunny side of life.
0: Hover a bit while picking at the details on hard facts. 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

0: 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Let's talk.
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1: 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And then do it all over again on your number one talk, news and sports radio station, 92.3 Nigeria Info.